my soul, which had me a little more open to close. Walls I built, opinions I learned, covered in the ashes of bridges I burned, blind to the arrow that was headed to my heart. But you hit the mark. When love

0: Welcome to More Life Now, the radio outreach dedicated to helping you receive more of the abundant life God has given us. Today, Keith Moore is teaching from the Word of God, a message from the series, Exceeding Growing Faith. Stay tuned, because at the end of this broadcast, we'll be giving you information on how you can receive a free copy of today's teaching. And now, Brother Moore.
1: Here in the 13th verse, I just want us to emphasize this part today. Jesus said, "They on the rock are they which when they hear, they receive the word with joy." Joy is always an indicator. If there's real faith, it'll be accompanied with joy. There's no such thing as being depressed over something and being in faith about that thing. If you're in faith about it, you're not depressed over it.
2: That's right.
1: If you're in faith that you've sown your seed, the Lord's heard your prayer, and the money is coming to you to pay your bills, what is there to be depressed about? But if you're upset and depressed, what does that mean? You're not convinced it's going to happen. So faith is accompanied by joy. With joy. But these have no root, which for a while believe and in time of temptation fall away. Now, the Lord quickened this to me just yesterday and today. I've seen this before, but not as clearly right here. People have read temptation as being tempted in all kind of varied ways, but the temptation is specific to the situation. Primarily, they're tempted to doubt.
2: Yeah.
1: Tempted to cast their confidence away. Which is why they only believed for a little while and then they quit believing, they cast their confidence away. The temptation was primarily to doubt. And it is a temptation. We are not helpless victims to worry. I may say this another 50 times. Why? Because most Christians don't believe this.
3: That's right.
1: They do not believe this. They believe, depending on the situation, if it's bad enough, nobody can help but worry. People believe that. But it's not true. Faith is a choice. Worry is a choice. If we can choose what we look at, listen to, think about, talk about, then we can choose whether we believe or not. The devil will tell you, you can't help it, can't help it. I don't care what they say. I've tried. I try not to worry. I try not to get upset, but I can't help it. You're believing lies. You're believing lies. The problem is you keep going back to looking at the wrong thing, thinking about the wrong thing, talking about the wrong thing, listening to the wrong thing, and you can't do that and stay in faith. You feed your fear is going to grow. We need to starve our fears, starve our doubts, and feed our faith. Feed our faith. Hallelujah. That's one of the reasons we come to church. Right? That's what I'm doing this morning. Feeding. That's the under shepherd's job. Lead and feed. Well, feeding what? And with what? Not feeding you hamburgers and hot dogs. Feeding you the Word of God. To do what? To feed your faith. And make you nourished up, built up in the words of faith. Well, you can get all stirred up and begin to become expectant and get a little joy and get a little peace before you get out of here. But as soon as you leave here, if you get to looking at the problem and thinking about the problem, it's going to be like letting air out of your balloon. And then your fear is going to get stirred up again. I had the privilege of working at Brother Hagin's ministry at their healing school for a number of years. And I'd see this. People would come who were considered terminal, incurable, and sometimes it took 2 or 3 weeks for them to begin to make progress. And sometimes I've seen in a week, from Monday to Friday, somebody that couldn't even stand up, barely breathe, that's functioning pretty good by Friday. And just miraculous, miraculous. And then we break, and then next Monday they're back, and they barely can move again. I saw that too many times. I thought, Lord, what is going on here? And I saw it in a time of prayer. I don't mean an open vision, but inside myself, I saw it. It's the scripture said in Romans, to be carnally minded is death. Yeah. But to be spiritually minded is life and peace. Yeah. If you're looking to the Lord, and you're focusing on Him and contacting Him, life's coming into you. And even though you may be all shriveled up, it's like a flower. You'll just begin to bloom. As you focus on Him and look at Him and listen to Him and think about Him. But then if you turn and look at the problem and you let somebody feed your fear, you'll start to shrivel up. You start to get weak. Just the opposite occurs. That's what happened with Peter when he was walking on the water. As long as he looked at Jesus, he walked above it all. Uh-huh. Is that right? Yeah. But when he began to look at the waves and the wind, he began to sink. Yeah. Did you hear that phrase? Began to sink. Yeah. Began to sink. Yeah. And I asked Brother Hagin about it. And he said, yeah, he in his ministry, he said, there's been a number of people that if I could have kept them with me, they would have lived. But their family, even though they loved them, pulled them down. Because every time they'd go back, they asked them 20 times a day, how do you feel? Right. How do you, now don't give me that faith stuff. How do you really feel?
3: Right.
1: And crying and feeling sorry. And I know people don't, they don't mean to, but they're feeding that person's fears. And if you're not getting your faith fed and all you're getting fed is this bad report and this junk and these feelings, you're not going to stay up. Can you see this, friends? Can we choose what we listen to?
4: Yes.
1: Friend, especially if you're dealing with something that's a significant challenge in your life, and somebody calls you and they want to talk a bunch of fear and unbelief to you, or they show up, you need to be strong. Yeah. And you need to say, no, I don't want to talk about that today. I don't need to hear, no yeah buts. We're not talking about this. Well, that's rude. Do you want to stay alive or not? You need to be, even though people don't understand, well, honey, I just want to know, and I just, no. We're going to talk faith, and that's all we're going to talk. We're going to talk the Word. We're going to talk healing. We're not going to talk incurable and terminal. We're going to talk all things are possible. We're going to talk with long life. He satisfies me. We're going to talk that which feeds our faith. Can we choose what we listen to, what we look at, what we think about? Then we can choose faith or doubt.
3: That's right.
1: That's how you choose it.
3: That's right.
1: By what you look at, listen to, talk about. He said they believe for a while, and in time of temptation, they fall away. And verse 14, he said, that which fell among thorns are they which when they have heard, they go forth and are choked with what?
4: Cares.
1: Or it could be riches and pleasures of this life. Anything that fills up your mind and thoughts and life and attention other than God and His Word and His things.
3: Yes.
1: Cares, and that has to do with anxious care, we call it worry, can choke out the Word.
3: That's right.
1: Out of your life. But that on the good ground. How many want to be good ground? The good ground are they which in an honest and a good heart, having heard the Word, what do they do? What do they do? Keep it. My son, attend to my words. Incline your ear to my sayings. Don't let them depart from your eyes. Keep them in the midst of your heart, for they are life to those that find them and health to all their flesh, if you keep it. Got to keep it in front of you. I said you got to keep it in front of you. That's why you need faith buddies. You need to be a part of a faith family. Because there's people that don't understand these things, they'll try to talk you out of it. They'll tell you why it can't happen. People, they don't even know what they're doing. They will push you to accept defeat. Would you just need to accept your condition? Because elsewise you have psychological problems and you can't let... You need to accept that you'll never be any better. You need to accept that you're poor and you'll always be poor. You need to accept that you're broken and injured and you're going to be broken. That's just who you are, but you can love me for who I am. No, you can be healed. You can be restored. You can be blessed. You can prosper. You can be victorious. But you won't be if you listen to all these naysayers and let them fill your ear and mind with unbelief. It's a choice what I listen to, what I look at. And the reason we're talking about this is because they were, verse 13, they believed for a while, but in time of temptation, they fall away. The enemy will tempt you to doubt. He will tempt you. I know some years ago, some of the songs that the Lord gave me, I got them in times of temptation. The song, "Thank You, Father, for Meeting My Needs."
5: Yes.
1: And if you don't know this and you want to know it, it's available. You won't have to buy it. It's free. But back in 81, in our little apartment in the rough part of town, I didn't have tuition money. I didn't have gas money. And it looked like our ministry training was going to be over before it got started. We didn't know anybody in town. I sat down on that little, I would say second hand, but I think it was more like ninth hand couch. We had to get a furnished place, and it was well used. And I sat down on that little couch and just began with my guitar and began to say, "Thank you, Father. Thank you, Father, for meeting my needs." See, I got a choice.
5: Yes.
1: I can cry. I can feel sorry for myself. I can try to get hard and go, "Well, I don't know why it happened, but people wouldn't help me and this wouldn't happen." And that means you're going down. Or I can remember that the Lord said so many words, "I'm going over to the other side."
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